Rudenz Turku playing the violin, Yumiko Urabi playing the piano for the Meditation from Thais by Jules Massenet here on WRR 101, all classical, all the time. This is the dinner concert, and it's Monday, so coming up at 8 o'clock tonight, I've got the WRR Concert Hall for you, featuring local performers. 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

Lars-Erik Larsen's Pastoral Suite here on WRR 101. Dorrit Mattson and New York Scandia Ensemble performing. 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

Peter Dom and the Academy of St. Martin in the Fields, Neville Mariner conducting the Rondo Kershal 371 by Mozart. Thanks for dropping by for the Monday evening dinner concert. I'm Matt Rogers, your concert hall program for this week coming up at 8 o'clock. This is the Symphony No. 26 by Franz Joseph Haydn. It is known as the Lamentation because a plain song chant for Holy Week is woven into the first and second movements. The English concert performing, Trevor Pinnock conducting, Symphony No. 26 by Franz Joseph Haydn.

The Lamentation Symphony, Symphony No. 26 by Franz Joseph Haydn, Trevor Pinnock in the English Concert performing here on WRR 101. Music by Carl Maria von Weber coming up on your dinner concert. Well, you are invited to celebrate WRR's 105th birthday this Wednesday at our home in Fair Park. Stop by WRR's studios anytime between noon and 3 to get a free ice cream sundae. While you're there, you can mingle with current and former WRR staff on the lawn, surrounded by beautiful music. 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Want to say thanks to Sweet and Chill Sunday Bar on Martin Luther King Boulevard for being the dessert experience partner for this event. 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That's this Wednesday from noon to 3 at WRR101.

Richard Bonning and the National Philharmonic Orchestra, Invitation to the Dance by Carl Maria von Weber here on WRR 101. And your evening concert coming up later this evening, the Concert Hall program with local performers coming up here at 8 o'clock. 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

0: A Dream in the Flower Bed, music by Agustin Barrios for your dinner concert here on WRR 101. That was Milos Karadalic playing the guitar. Well, it is Monday evening, and that means your concert hall program is coming up next. I'm Matt Rogers. I'll be back with you on the other side for your evening concert for this Monday, so stay tuned. This is WRR FM and HD1 Dallas-Fort Worth, classical music and the arts for North Texas. 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
1: Welcome to WRR Concert Hall, a weekly series spotlighting performances recorded at venues right here in North Texas. Tonight, WRR Concert Hall presents the Chamber Music Society of Fort Worth, a performance from the Modern Art Museum of Fort Worth that took place in November of last year. I'm Kurt Ronji. I'm joined tonight by co-host Gary Levinson, the Senior Principal Associate Concertmaster of the DSO and the Artistic Director of the Chamber Music Society of Fort Worth. Good evening, Gary.
2: Good evening, Kurt.
1: So good to have you back here. We've been enjoying presenting over the last year some of these performances from the Modern Art Museum with the Chamber Music Society of Fort Worth. The audience and their enthusiasm sometimes is as big a star as your artist. They absolutely eat up your performances.
2: They
1: there.
2: Do, and sometimes they sit really close to us too, so we really get a chance to shake their hands.
1: And they've been full houses, and we're really glad that chamber music is thriving in North Texas. This is a great show coming up here with three magnificent pieces and a great array of performers you're going to tell us more about as we go, but a big star of the piano mm-hmm. is going to be in all three pieces, am I right?
2: Absolutely. Well, Louis Lortie is someone who, since he won the Busoni competition probably 35, 40 years ago, has been a real star. He and I have collaborated many, many times, including in his festival at Lake Como, but we have a different connection because he went to Indiana University, and I was lucky enough to work with Josef Gingold for 2 summers. So he and I had so many war stories to talk about, because even if you're not a violinist, there are Gingold stories everywhere. So I was thrilled that he was able to come and play this program. We sculpted the program together. In fact, I would say he definitely went to bat for both the Saint-Saëns and the Fauré trios, which are rarely performed, and unjustly so. Really, the Saint-Saëns is a masterpiece, and the Fauré as well. So I was just really thrilled that he was able to suggest this program when we pulled it off.
1: We're going to start with the Gabriel Fauré piano trio in D minor that you just mentioned. Mm-hmm. What about this work, and who are our three players?
2: Well, I was the violinist. Monsieur Lortie, of course, was a pianist, and Inbal Segev, who has been a regular on our series, was a cellist. It's a very interesting work, the Fauré. As a violinist, you know, there are the two Fauré sonatas, both in A major, and there's a real reason why the late sonata is rarely played, whereas the first one is played all the time. In some ways, this is a later piece, but it feels like it was the earlier piece, so it has the gestures of the early violin sonata. It's incredibly beautiful, really balanced in terms of phrasing and structure. You can really see that Fauré was interested in not improvisatory type writing. He was more, I would say, in the direction almost of German structure with French impressionism. And it's really a wonderful piece. We loved performing it, and I hope I can do it again sometime.
1: Well, it's the first of three pieces on tonight's program. Later on, you're going to hear Saint-Saëns Piano Trio No. 1, and after that, Dvorak's Piano Quintet. So stick around. But right now, Gabriel Fauré and the Piano Trio in D minor at the Modern Art Museum of Fort Worth.

0: Music of Gabriel Fauré. A lot of magic in that piano trio in D minor. A performance featuring members of the Chamber Music Society of Fort Worth. And guests, who again were our trio?
1: So this was Gary Levinson violin, myself, and In Balsega, the cellist, and Louis Lortie on piano.
0: Well, beautiful work, Gary.
1: Thank you.
0: We're going to continue on with another trio. Is it the same forces we'll hear on the Saint-Saëns as well?
1: Almost the same. The violinist is Asima Datias, who is an incredible young violinist playing a Strad, student of Pinka Zuckerman, someone who's very close to myself, and really a sensationally young artist who was kind of has his feet, I would say, both in Europe and in the United States, has a music festival, is an entrepreneur, a phenomenal soloist, a phenomenal chamber musician. Really, when we talked about the future of chamber music, that's a guy who we know will be okay for a long time to come.
0: That's fantastic. But, you know, when he comes into town to perform with the Chamber Music Society, you guys have to find a way to gel as a group in this, too. Is that a challenge?
1: It can be, not with him. This was his debut, as Lortie's was the debut. But, you know, it's really interesting. When I pick artists, I mean, I have to, it's my job, you know. Sometimes I don't know the artist, as I didn't with him. So I made a phone call. Obviously, I like the playing, but we got to know each other.
0: Yeah.
1: You know, and sometimes you can chat and it feels great. And then the violin playing, maybe something else. In this case, it was just the opposite. It felt great. The violin playing was great. Our musicianship really gelled well. I couldn't be happier.
0: Now, Saint-Saëns, people know the Carnival of the Animals. They know the Danse Macabre. But he wrote so much music, you know.
1: He did.
0: You got to forgive yourself if you don't know all the Saint-Saëns.
1: Well, this one doesn't get played very much. Yeah. And in some ways, I think it's probably because it's different from Danse Macabre and the Organ Symphony, because it's not that rich Saint-Saëns that we're used to. You know, it's actually more French. It's very effervescent, almost looking forward to the Impressionism and virtuoso writing, of course. But it's... Well, let's say Direction Mendelssohn versus Direction Brahms.
0: Ah, I see. Camille Saint-Saëns and his piano trio number one in F in a performance under the auspices of the Chamber Music Society of Fort Worth.

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2: We'll continue with WRR Concert Hall in just a moment with the Dvorak Piano Quintet in A major. The second one, Gary Levinson, we were talking about how there's actually two, but nobody pays attention to the first one because this one's so amazing. It is coming up for you in just a moment. I do want to talk about the next season. I think it must have come together by now and getting ready for a big autumn.
3: I'm really excited about it. We called the season theme Homage to Great Artists because many of the works here either were homage to great players or other composers. So, for example, the Schubert Grand Duo that opens up our first concert with Dambe who's been here several times, she's just such a poetic young artist, you know, and someone who's played all over the world and loves to come back to CMSFW. I'm so excited about that. I get to play a Brahms sonata as well on that concert. We've got the piano trios of Brahms coming up with Inbal Segev, and a couple of pianists that everyone will know about because Anna Genishin, someone who has made a huge splash here, she is coming back. Honestly, I think I wanted both her and her husband to come, and it's happened, although not in the same concert, I promise you. He's going to come in October, and she comes in November. We have the Dover Quartet has been here annually, and we have our 2017 commission with Pierre Jalbert, which will perform, and on the other side of that, we'll perform the Shostakovich Piano Quintet. So we have two piano quintets, both of which are just masterpieces. A new masterpiece from 2017, and the Shostakovich, of course, was a masterpiece.
2: Well, let's talk about that piece from 2017, because it has legs, right?
3: Yeah, that was one. We were co-commissioner on that work for our 30th anniversary, and we collaborated with the Chamber Music Society of Lincoln Center, Arizona, several other big presenters. Pierre is someone who's been on my radar for a long time, and I've worked with him in other venues. But he really took this piece by the horns and really explained it both in words and in music. And when we did our premiere with Jimmy Lin, as the other violinist here, Hao Cheng Shang played here, another collaborative connection, we did it over at the Kimball Museum. And it was just such a huge success. You never know what a commission is like, as you know. But just to see everybody jump up on their feet and respond to it, I couldn't believe it, and it was really fantastic. Pierre was in the audience, and so we were able to really make a splash, I think, and it was picked up almost immediately, not just by the co-commissioners, but by just about everyone. I think to this date, it's been played annually many, many times, and I wanted to include it now that we're, you know, 9 years out. Wanted to include it in a program to almost have a little anniversary of the anniversary.
2: Well, that's fantastic. We love WR listeners to know that there are great composers today bringing audiences to their
3: feet.
2: That's a great example in Pierre Jalbert. Anything else in the season to talk about before we head out here?
3: Well, one of the things that I'm really excited about, again, all our concerts are phenomenal, but we have the debut of the Rosamunda Quartet, which is a young group with really led by the concertmaster of the Berlin Philharmonic. And they are a very specific group in that they tour very little. Obviously, he's got his commitment to Berlin.
2: He's got work to do.
3: But they are coming, making their debut, and they're playing a really remarkable program of George Walker and Beethoven and Debussy. Wow. So that's one not to be missed on April 24th, 2017.
2: Fantastic. Well, you'll find out more about it at cmsfw.org. Well, the grand finale for tonight's concert is one of the most well-loved pieces in all of chamber music, especially if it's got a piano in it, the quintet by Dvorak. What's your experience been like in this piece, and who are the performers tonight?
3: So our performers are Asi, who we've talked about before, myself, I played first violin, Louis Lortie, the pianist, Michael Klotz, who is an annual performer at CMSFW, and Inbal Segev, the virtuoso and phenomenal cellist, who also, by the way, is a huge commissioner of new works. We talked about Pierre's work. She has commissioned, if I'm not mistaken, since 2020, something

0: like 84 different works for solo, cello, for cello and orchestra. She is herself a composer, really a fantastic cellist.
1: Fantastic. Well, here we are with the Dvorak Piano Quintet in A Major, Opus 81, performed as a concert of the Chamber Music Society of Fort Worth in Fort Worth's Modern Art Museum.

0: the enthusiasm of that audience. Always a joy to hear, especially after an exciting piece like that. Dvorak's Piano Quintet No. 2 in A Major, performed in the Modern Art Museum of Fort Worth by members of the Chamber Music Society of Fort Worth and guests. Gary Levinson, Artistic Director of the Chamber Music Society of Fort Worth, has been with me this evening. Tell us once again our five players in that particular performance.
1: So in that performance, first violin Gary Levinson, second violin Asia Matatias, Michael Klotz viola, Inbal Segev cello, and of course the star pianist Louis Lorty performing the Dvorak Quintet No. 2, Opus 81.
0: What a thrill to have Louis Lorty in town, and especially to do chamber music. I know he does a lot of solo recital touring, but I bet he loves the opportunity to just sit down with some
1: He really does, and you know, I got to know his chamber music playing, as I said before, in Como, and one of the most unforgettable experiences, we played an outdoor concert of the chamber music version of the two Chopin piano concertos.
0: Oh.
1: Which he, Chopin, arranged for a string quartet and solo piano. It was recorded live for DG, and it was something that I'll never forget, because various things like the wind, but when we were not being blown off our stands, the playing was absolutely scintillating. So I love it.
0: Excellent. Well, it's been a fantastic performance. Thanks for making it available to WRR listeners, Gary Levinson. And that is it for tonight's WRR Concert Hall. Except I do want to give you one more opportunity to tell us maybe about the first concert that's coming up on the next season and how people can find out more about it.
1: So the first concert that's coming up is what we call an ad hoc group, but Dambe myself. We have an all-star cast and really some amazing music. Cannot really say enough good things about Dambe, who is a Chryslerian style violinist. She will be doing Schubert Fantasy. She'll be doing some things with me. We actually do a string quartet. Listen to this. Really, a truly four violin string quartet.
0: Oh.
1: by Gaetana Bajewicz, a wonderful Polish composer. I know it sounds like a joke because the first time I was asked to play it, I said, you know, this sounds like one of those things, who would listen to four pianos and a piano quartet? But this really is four violins quartet, and it works really, really well. So come and see it on our website, tmsfw.org.
0: Fantastic. Thank you, Gary, and thank you, WRR listeners. We will be back next week at 8 o'clock on Monday night for another performance from a North Texas venue on WRR Concert Hall. Stay tuned for more on The Evening Concert.
2: 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This is The Evening Concert on WRR 101. I'm Matt Rogers. Music by Richard Strauss to get us started this evening. This is an elegy for 23 solo strings, and Richard Strauss wrote this in the devastation of World War II in Europe. It's a meditation on loss, and it reflects Strauss's heartbreak over the destruction of German cultural institutions like the Munich Opera House. Andre Previn and the Vienna Philharmonic performing Metamorphosen by Richard Strauss.

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Metamorphosis by Richard Strauss. That was the Vienna Philharmonic performing, Andre Previn conducting here on WRR FM and HD1, Dallas-Fort Worth, Classical Music and the Arts for North Texas. And good evening. I'm Matt Rogers. You are invited to celebrate WRR 101's 105th birthday this Wednesday at our home in Fair Park. Stop by the WRR studios anytime between noon and 3 to get a free ice cream sundae. And while you're there, you can mingle with WRR staff on the lawn surrounded by beautiful music. 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

0: The Dallas Symphony Orchestra Brass Quintet performing a Galliard from two pieces by William Braid here on WRR 101. And you're listening to the evening concert, music to help you wind down your day. Stay tuned. I have what may be history's best symphony, certainly one of its most important symphonies, coming up next.
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0: Back to your evening concert now with the famous Choral Symphony by Beethoven, the Symphony No. 9, number one on your WRR 101 classical countdown. So you love this one. It's going to be performed by the Plano Symphony in April of next year, and the Waco Symphony will be performing it next year as well. The Royal Concertgebouw Orchestra and the Dusseldorf City Musikverein Chorus performing the Symphony No. 9 by Beethoven.

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The Choral Symphony, Symphony No. 9 by Beethoven, here on WRR FM and HD1 Dallas Fort Worth. That was the Royal Concertgebouw Orchestra and the Dusseldorf City Musikverein Chorus performing here on WRR 101. And good evening. Good to have you here for the evening concert, music to help you wind down your day. Something a little more gentle after that big, big symphony. This is Franz Schubert. It's called Night and Dreams.

0: Julian Quinton playing the piano, Pablo Fernandez playing the cello for Night and Dreams by Franz Schubert here on WRR 101. A Mass for Four Voices by William Byrd coming up in just a moment here on the Evening Concert. I'm Matt Rogers. You are invited to celebrate WRR 101's 105th birthday this Wednesday at our home in Fair Park. 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
0: Your evening concert for this Monday continues with A Mass for Four Voices by the Renaissance-era composer William Byrd. The Gloria from this Mass was sung at the coronation of Charles III back in 2023. Clarks of the Choir of New College, Oxford, performing on WRR 101.

Edward Higginbottom and the Clarks of the Choir of New College, Oxford, performing the Mass for Four Voices by English composer William Byrd. Classical music through the night getting underway here at midnight. I'm Matt Rogers. This is the evening concert. And this is the Overture in C by Fanny Mendelssohn, the Women's Philharmonic led by Joanne Folletta.

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Joanne Faletta and the Women's Philharmonic, the Overture in C by Fanny Mendelssohn here on WRR-FM and HD1 Dallas-Fort Worth. Well, thanks so much for hanging out with me tonight and sharing some music. I'm Matt Rogers. I'll be back with you at 7 o'clock tomorrow for your dinner concert. Classical music through the night, getting underway right now.

There was Beatlemania. There are Taylor Swift concerts. When these artists announce that they're coming to your town, everyone goes wild. And often, tickets sell out like that. And the city is just abuzz, knowing that a superstar is going to be in their zip code. Well, Franz Josef Haydn was that superstar. Audiences were thrilled to see him. And when he wrote this music, the audience got a bit of a surprise when they came to the premiere to hear it. The event could have caused major disappointment and even injury, but the crowd was spared. You'll hear the story behind this miraculous symphony coming up when we hear the whole thing in about a half an hour. I'm Jalene Kahn, and it's great to have your company as we enjoy these performances together. Thanks for being here. 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

A violin sonata by Claude Debussy, performed by violinist Janine Janssen and pianist Itamar Golan on Music Through the Night. Next, the Academy of St. Martin in the Fields, with conductor Neville Mariner, play Dolly Suite by Gabriel Fauré.

music that takes you into Dolly's life, a little girl who was the daughter of a woman that Gabrielle Fauré had relations with. That was the Academy of St. Martin in the Fields with conductor Sir Neville Mariner on Music Through the Night.

In the late 1700s, London had Haydn mania. Franz Joseph Haydn was a celebrity at that point. And when he came to London to conduct a performance of one of his symphonies, the crowd was so excited. And during the performance, they pressed forward toward the stage and orchestra. They wanted to get a good look at Haydn. Well, that conveniently left a bunch of empty seats in the middle of the theater. So when a chandelier came crashing down during the performance, no one was hurt. That's how this symphony gets its unofficial nickname called the Miracle, Symphony No. 102.

0: That is Symphony No. 102, unofficially called The Miracle by Franz Joseph Haydn. We heard the Philharmonia Orchestra, conducted by Leonard Slatkin, on Music Through the Night.
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American composer Amy Beach was a child prodigy. She had perfect pitch when she was a toddler. And growing up, she was not encouraged to pursue her dream of becoming a concert pianist, even though she was brilliant and so talented.

When she got married, she was in the upper middle class. And it just wasn't right for women in her class to perform and to make money. Amy Beach did perform a couple times a year, but her profits went to charity. Amy Beach continued to write music throughout her entire life. And coming up, we'll hear one of her more mature pieces of music, a string quartet, coming up in about 15 minutes.

First, it's music by Czech composer Antonín Dvořák. You'll hear what he does so well, show off his love of his country. Slavonic Rhapsody, number 3.

Slavonic Rhapsody No. 3 by Antonín Dvořák. That was the Czech Philharmonic Orchestra on Music Through the Night. I'm Jalene Kahn. It's great to have you here as we enjoy these performances together. I hope you're doing well. So often when we hear music by Amy Beach, there's smaller piano pieces. She wrote a lot of those. Coming up, we're going to hear one of her more mature pieces, a one-movement string quartet. That's coming up in just a minute, so I hope you can stick around.

American composer Amy Beach wrote a lot of pieces for piano. She was a concert pianist, although once she got married, her husband didn't allow her to perform more than 2 public concerts per year, and she donated the profits from those concerts to charity. We've heard a lot of piano pieces by Amy Beach, but tonight we get to hear something with a little more depth. A 1-movement string quartet by Amy Beach, performed here by the Ambash Chamber Ensemble.

The Ambash Chamber Ensemble, with a piece of music written late in Amy Beach's career, a one-movement string quartet. It is a miracle that Sergei Rachmaninoff ever wrote a second symphony. The first symphony was a disaster. The premiere was awful, and after that he fell into a deep depression. A few years went by, and he struggled to write a page of music worth saving. But then Rachmaninoff eventually got help and wrote his Symphony No. 2. From that second symphony, here's the third and fourth movements.

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0: the third and fourth movements from Rachmaninoff's Symphony No. 2. That was the Cincinnati Symphony Orchestra, led by conductor Paavo Järvi. Thanks for listening with me tonight. It's always great to have your company. I'm Jalene Kahn.
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The gift of music is the magic of the world. It is a discipline that increases understanding and expresses the spirit of the human being. I thank God and my ancestors for the music. A quote from musician Abby Lincoln, who was influenced by jazz icons Billie Holiday and Louis Armstrong, both who she met early in her career. Lincoln would go on to secure her place among legends like that and other jazz luminaries. You'll learn a little more about her career, and we'll hear some of her music, of course, in about 15 minutes.

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In 2018, Belgian composer Robert Fobbs took themes from Mozart's opera and wrote this fantasy as a gift for his friend who played flute. Fantasy on Mozart's Magic Flute.

Yannick Nézet-Séguin conducted the Rotterdam Philharmonic Orchestra. They were joined by flutist Emmanuel Paoud, and they played music by Robert Fobbs, Fantasy on Mozart's Magic Flute. Mozart himself will get some time in the spotlight in a couple minutes. We'll hear his Prague Symphony coming up.

Next, we'll hear music by one of the jazz greats. Her name is Abby Lincoln. She was born Anna Marie Wooldridge in the 1930s and grew up on a farm in rural Michigan. As she started her career and changed her name, Abby Lincoln crossed paths with folks like John Coltrane and Maya Angelou. Along with music, she starred in movies and TV shows. And when it came to her music, people say she was emotionally honest and mature.

Laura Downs playing music by the jazz composer and singer Abby Lincoln. It's called Rainbow on Music Through the Night. Mozart loved Prague, and Prague loved Mozart, and that's how this symphony got its nickname. Mozart's Symphony No. 38, called Prague.

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0: Mozart was a big fan of Prague, as Prague was a big fan of Mozart. And that's how that symphony got its name, Mozart's Symphony No. 38, called Prague. Andrew Manzi conducted the North German Radio Philharmonic on Music Through the Night.
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As a musician, there are a lot of different ways to make money. You could record music and sell that music. Teach. You could go on tour and do live performances on your own or with an ensemble. This pianist has done it all as a musician. And coming up, you'll find out what area he says is most important when it comes to earning his fee as a musician. And a little hint, it really has nothing to do with being on stage. That's coming up in about 25 minutes. David Russell got his Scottish accent and love of the guitar from his parents. Russell was born in Glasgow, but moved to Spain as a child, and that's where his love of the classical guitar really took off. His father taught him at first, but soon they both realized that David was better, and he was the guitarist in the family. Here's guitarist David Russell playing a Venezuelan dance by Antonio Laro.

Venezuelan Dance by Antonio Laro, performed by guitarist David Russell. You can hear more performances like that anytime with our custom guitar stream. That's one of a dozen or so streams on our website that is meant to help you with whatever craving of classical music you're having. 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Here's a performance by the ensemble London Winds. They'll play the first movement from Sonatina No. 1 by Richard Strauss, called From an Invalid's Workshop.

The first movement from Sonatina No. 1, it's called From an Invalid's Workshop by Richard Strauss. Michael Collins conducted the ensemble London Winds on Music Through the Night.

Conductor Jonathan Cale has been a big champion of this composer, Lou Coster. She was from Luxembourg, born in the late 1800s. And this ensemble under Jonathan Cale has recorded a lot of her music. The Estro Armonico Luxembourg Chamber Orchestra with Lou Coster's Lorlor.

Lorlor by Lou Koester, a piece of music she dedicated to her sister. Jonathan Cale conducted the Estro Armonico Luxembourg Chamber Orchestra. Pianist John O'Connor has done a lot in his career. He's made money as a musician by recording albums, teaching, and touring. And he says when he gets off the stage, he's only earned half his fee. Post-concert receptions, meeting the audience, all very important and all really fun for him. Here's O'Connor with the Scottish Chamber Orchestra playing Piano Concerto No. 2 by John Field.

0: the Scottish Chamber Orchestra with pianist John O'Connor and conductor Charles McCarris. That was Piano Concerto No. 2 by John Field on Music Through the Night.
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Sometimes inspiration just pours out of you, and it's easy to be creative. Other times you feel like you're running into a brick wall and you are completely stumped. A year and a half into writing this piece of music, Max Brooks said he wasn't sure of his feet on this terrain. He wondered if this piece of music was too bold and daring of him to write. So he reached out for help to someone who was an expert in the violin. We'll hear the final product coming up in about 20 minutes. The Shanghai Quartet with music by Han Kun Sha called Shepherd's Song.

Shepherd's Song by Han Kun Sha, performed there by the Shanghai Quartet. It's great to have your company as we enjoy these performances together. I'm Jalene Kahn. Next, we'll hear music that tells a story that centers around a man who abandons his family and Jewish traditions. He marries a rich socialite and becomes president of a department store, all in the name of material success. And he is, in fact, successful on paper. But is he happy? This haunting call of the trumpet that you'll hear in this piece of music portrays this man's unrealized dreams and isolation of the big city.

Aaron Copland wrote that music for a play. The play was a bit of a flop, but that piece of music has always been a hit. In the play, the main character takes a walk through Central Park at night. He hears the haunting call of a trumpet, and it seems like nobody else except for him hears that. Quiet City by Aaron Copland. Playing the trumpet was Philip Collins, William Herod on English horn with the Cincinnati Pops Orchestra under conductor Eric Kunzel. Nostalgia. This is original music written and performed by Joe Hisaishi.

Original music written and performed by Joe Hisaishi. It's called Nostalgia on Music Through the Night. German composer Max Bruch was known for his delicious violin music, and that's what you'll hear from him coming up in just a minute.

As Max Brook wrote his first violin concerto, he said he wasn't really sure of his feet on this terrain. He reached out to several people for recommendations, including the famous violinist Yosef Joachim, who marked up the concerto quite a bit. When it was all said and done, it took Max Brook about half a dozen rewrites, and it ended up being one of the most popular violin concertos in the world. Max Brook's Violin Concerto No. 1, performed here by the BBC Symphony Orchestra and violinist Rachel Barton Pine.

It's probably the biggest hit by German composer Max Bruch, Violin Concerto No. 1. Unfortunately, he sold the music outright to his publisher, so he made very little money from his biggest and most popular piece of music. That was a recording of violinist Rachel Barton Pine and the BBC Symphony Orchestra with conductor Andrew Litton.

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Did you ever think that a person could be a brand? Or that your family could be a brand? In the age of social media, people have turned themselves into the expert on DIY, thrifting, cooking, you name it. People are brands today. So what about this pianist? What's his brand? You'll find out when Yundi performs a beautiful lullaby by Chopin in about 5 minutes.

The second movement from a symphony by Johann van Hall. Matthias Baumer conducted the London Mozart Players. They were joined by oboist Celia Nicklin. At the age of 18, Yundi was the youngest pianist to win the International Chopin Piano Competition. That was in the year 2000. And since then, he's gone on to be a recognized pianist all over the world. He's also branched into other parts of his career, fashion and acting. So what does he consider his personal brand to be? Well, he says that he is first and foremost always a pianist, and he loves that people find their way to music through his performances. We're going to listen to one of his performances, and then we'll talk more about how he feels like he's an ambassador for cultural exchange.

Pianist Yundi with a lullaby by Frédéric Chopin. Yundi believes that he is an ambassador for cultural exchange. And what he means by that is that he often hears a lot of Chinese people, especially young people, who start to love classical music after his concerts. And vice versa, he gets to play Chinese pieces as an encore when he performs abroad, showing the audience some Chinese music. He feels a responsibility, especially as more and more children in his home country of China pick piano as their instrument. Next, it's music by a composer who is called the king or the tsar of the violin, Azen Isaiah. His Paganini variations are performed here by the Capriccio Quartet.

one great violinist paying tribute to another, a Zen Isaias Paganini Variations performed by the Capriccio Quartet. Some solo harp music is coming up in just a minute.

Harpist Kyunghee Kim Sutra with Rondo by Sophia Duchek. This next performance will cover a lot of ground in about 14 minutes. Love, lust, and lots of mythical characters. Richard Wagner's Tannhauser Overture.

Maurice Janssens conducted the Oslo Philharmonic Orchestra, and they play the overture from Tannhauser by Richard Wagner, a story based on medieval German legend.

Ermanno Valfarrari is most famous for music that he wrote for an opera in the early 1900s called Jewels of the Madonna. Here's the suite, performed by the Academy of St. Martin in the Fields.

You're listening to member-supported WRR 101. A happy, good Tuesday morning to you. My name is Kurt Ronji with Morning Classical. Before I get going, I want to say a big thank you to my friends who helped fill in for the last week while I took a little time off. Joe Cozera, Brooke Scholl, David Ginder, thank you so much for your wonderful work and for your passionate attitude towards this music. Well, today I've got Simon Preston, the great organist. It's his birth anniversary. He's going to play Bach's St. Anne Prelude and Fugue. Ravel's Bolero is up for you at 8:05. I've got the Violin Sonata number 2 of Robert Schumann. And we'll start your day with Beethoven's Pastoral Symphony. That's just 3 minutes away after this music from Sweden.

That cheerful music is called Congratulation. It's from a suite called The Flowers of Frozo by Wilhelm Petersen Berger from Sweden. The Norrköping Symphony Orchestra was conducted by Mikhail Jarovsky. We're broadcasting from Fair Park in Dallas, Texas. Rachmaninoff's Vocalese with clarinet is coming up 39 minutes away. Well, that outdoorsy music of Petersen Berger a minute ago was just perfect as a prelude for our next work, which is all about sunlit countryside scenes, gentle flowing streams, birdsong, okay, and maybe a little more stressful, thunderstorms, some other things. Beethoven wanted to show his love for nature in a symphony, and he called it the Symphony No. 6, the Pastoral in F. Here is a performance by the Berlin Philharmonic, Claudio Abbado conducting for your morning.

Ludwig van Beethoven. His symphony number 6, the Pastoral Symphony, was played for you by the Berlin Philharmonic, Claudio Abbado conducting. That's a piece you can look forward to coming up in late October with Fort Worth Symphony Orchestra. They'll be playing it at the Bass Hall. 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Composer's Date Book with John Burge. We'll take a look at this day in music history. 5 minutes away, this is clarinetist Andreas Otenzamer, along with the pianist Jose Gallardo. They're going to be together to play the Vocalise by Rachmaninoff.

0: Rachmaninoff, who wrote heartbreaking melodies like just about no one else. The vocalese was played by clarinetist Andreas Odenzamer and pianist Jose Gallardo here on WRR 101.
1: This is the Composer's Datebook for August 4th. I'm John Burge. Pop singer Frank Sinatra was such a domineering figure in his field that he was known as the chairman of the board. That same nickname might have applied to the American composer William Schumann, who was at various times director of publications for G. Schirmer, president of the Juilliard School of Music, president of Lincoln Center, and on the board of many important American musical institutions. William Schumann even looked the part of a distinguished, well-dressed CEO. Oddly enough, he came rather late to classical music. Schumann was born on today's date in 1910, and as a teenager in New York City was more interested in baseball than music, even though his dance band was the rage of Washington High School. It was with some reluctance that 19-year-old Billy Schumann was dragged to a New York Philharmonic concert conducted by Toscanini. The program included a symphony by someone named Robert Schumann, and Billy Schumann was pretty impressed. A few years later, in 1933, when he heard the first symphony of the contemporary American composer Roy Harris, William Schumann was hooked and soon was writing concert music himself. By 1941, when his third symphony was premiered, Schumann was recognized as a major talent. And in 1943, he was awarded the first Pulitzer Prize for music.

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1: 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And as you might have heard John Bird say a little while ago, it is the fourth day of August. I hope yours is wonderful so far. We'll be celebrating the birth anniversary of an icon of the pipe organ, Simon Preston. He's going to play one of Bach's most uplifting organ preludes and fugues about 7 minutes from now. After this cheerful music by Percy Grainger, the Children's March, Over the Hills and Far Away. It's played by the University of Houston Wind Ensemble.

The Children's March, Over the Hills and Far Away, music by Percy Grainger. Eddie Green led the University of Houston Wind Ensemble. Good morning. It's WRR FM and HD1, Dallas-Fort Worth. And speaking of wind ensembles, the Dallas Winds perform for you next Monday night at 8 o'clock in the WRR Concert Hall. They're going to have some great stuff, including Wapango, the Organ Symphony by Saint-Saëns, featuring that big organ in the Meyerson Symphony Center, Valerie Coleman's Roma, and more. The Dallas Winds perform a broadcast concert for you on August 10th, this coming Monday. Coming up in 14 minutes on this show, Handel's fireworks music. Stay tuned. But right now, we're going to celebrate an acclaimed English organist born this day in 1938, unfortunately left us in 2022. He was a conductor. He was a composer. He was the organist at Christ Church, Oxford, and then the organist and master of the choristers at Westminster Abbey. He recorded all of Bach's organ works and directed music for the 1986 Royal Wedding of Charles and Diana. Well, here he is at the organ in the Monastery Church of Kreuzberg in Germany. The Prelude and Fugue in E-flat by Bach is what he'll play. Nicknamed the St. Anne Prelude and Fugue, Simon Preston performs for you on WRR 101.

bold-sounding organ in the Monastery Church of Kreuzberg in Bonn, Beethoven's home place in Germany. That was Simon Preston, born this day in 1938 in Bournemouth, England. He was playing that prelude and fugue in E-flat, the St. Anne of Johann Sebastian Bach. 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Your March of the Day is coming up 17 minutes from now. This is a regal sound made by the New York Trumpet Ensemble. We're going to hear the music for the Royal Fireworks. I love the way they start it with a big drum roll. Here it is.

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0: It is time for today's March of the Day on WRR 101. This is one from a composer who lived until 1947. His name, Getty H. Huffine. He played the trombone, he played the tuba, and maybe those instruments inspired him to write this one called Them Basses. It's distinctive because the melody, at least the main one, is carried by those low brass and bass instruments rather than the trumpets or upper woodwinds. Now, the upper instruments have some things to do, but when you listen, expect this bouncing march rhythm and listen for those tubas and euphoniums, who are members of the incredible Columbia All-Star Band conducted by Gunther Schuller. Them Basses, your March of the Day.

The ensemble called the Incredible Columbia All-Star Band, as conducted by Gunther Schuller in Them Basses by Huff Hine, your March of the Day on Classical for Everyone, WRR 101. Matt Rogers has got a great dinner concert, an evening concert for you tonight during that 7 o'clock dinner hour, Mozart's Bassoon Concerto. Later on in the evening concert, Misha Maisky and Marta Argerich are going to play a Beethoven cello sonata for you. Fabio Luisi is going to conduct a concerto by Nielsen with flutist Ulla Milman, and you'll end your day with Mendelssohn's Reformation Symphony during the 11 o'clock hour. Matt with you from 7 to midnight tonight. There's music from Tristan and Isolde, just 4 minutes away. This one's by Josef Strauss, a polka mazur called The Dancing Muse.

little different sound than you sometimes get from the Strauss Brothers. A touch of melancholy to that one called The Dancing Muse, a polka mazur. You heard it on WRR 101. And support for WRR comes from the Plano Symphony Orchestra, presenting Tony Award winner Joshua Henry in concert at the Meyerson on Saturday, August 15th, featuring Broadway, Motown, and R&B. More at planosymphonyorchestra.org. It is August 4th, 2026. I'm Kurt Ronji with you, hoping you're having a great day so far. I'm going to get thought-provoking next with a piece that rewrote all the musical rules of the way chords were supposed to work in music and resolve into a comfortable home key. Wagner found a way to keep the music in constant tension, shattering expectations and in the process making music more romantic and compelling for many than it had ever been before. This is the prelude at Liebestod from Tristan and Isolde with the Cleveland Orchestra, George Sell conducting.

Prelude and Liebestod from Tristan and Isolde. Music by Wagner in a performance by the Cleveland Orchestra. George Sell conducted today on WRR-FM and HD1 Dallas-Fort Worth. I'm Kurt Ronji with a look at your WRR 101 arts calendar. The lecture series Hang Dallas hosts longtime Neiman Marcus visual designer Larry Leathers tomorrow night at Times 10 Cellar. Leathers will share stories of his decades with the store and discuss how Neiman Marcus influenced Dallas' fashion, art, and cultural identity, making the city an international style destination. For more on this and all the week's arts and culture event highlights, visit WRR101FM on Instagram. Bolero is coming up in 4 minutes, but first, a performance by violinist Maria Dueñas.

Music from an upcoming release. It comes out on August 28th. We heard the second movement from the Symphonie Espagnole by Edouard Lalot, and the star of that performance, violinist Maria Dueñas, along with Gustavo Dudamel, conducting the Simón Bolívar Symphony Orchestra. The album's called Homage to Heifetz. 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Your road rage remedy is 13 minutes away after Ravel's Bolero. Here's the National Orchestra of France, Laurent Mazel conducting. You might want to turn up that beginning because it's very quiet.

Bolero by Maurice Ravel, the National Orchestra of France, conducted by Laurent Mazel, bringing it to a satisfying conclusion here on member-supported WRR 101, where we bring something to relax the nerves every morning about this time. Peak of rush hour, the Road Rage Remedy. Today it's a familiar melody for Disney fans, although you might not have heard this arrangement. It's in the style of Rachmaninoff, Alan Menken's tune, Beauty and the Beast. Here's pianist Carol Rosenberger with friends.

the pianist Carol Rosenberger. No, that's not Rachmaninoff. It's Alan Menken's tune from the movie Beauty and the Beast. The English Chamber Orchestra was conducted by Donald Frazier in that performance as well. Your Road Rage Remedy today on WRR 101, broadcasting from Fair Park in Dallas, Texas, and just about to be 105 years old tomorrow. The home stretch with Emilio Alvarez is coming up from 3 to 7 today. Emilio is going to have the Third Symphony of Brahms, also an Irish Rhapsody by Stanford, the London Symphony of Haydn, and from a new release, James Ennis is performing a string quintet by Dvorak, along with members of the Seattle Chamber Music Society. That's all with Emilio, 3 to 7. I've got the very colorful Suite from the Golden Cockerel, music by Rimsky-Korsakov. That's 4 minutes away after the Dresden State Opera Chorus sings you Va Pensiero, the chorus of the Hebrew slaves from Verdi's Nabucco.

The Slaves Chorus from Nabucco and a performance by the Dresden State Orchestra and the Opera Chorus from the Dresden State Opera. Silvio Varviso conducted them in that music of Verdi on WRR 101, where support comes from Reliant Air Conditioning, focused on increasing trust in HVAC service by employing a team of salespeople who aren't on commission. 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Gimmick-free since 83. We're going to hear some music from an opera by Rimsky-Korsakov, one of his last works from the year 1909. This is the suite from The Golden Cockerel. The Pittsburgh Symphony Orchestra playing this, and William Steinberg, your conductor on WRR 101.

Music by the composer of Scheherazade, Nikolai Rimsky-Korsakov. That came from his opera, The Golden Cockerel, a suite from 1909, performed by the Pittsburgh Symphony Orchestra, with William Steinberg conducting. Here on WRR 101, where support comes from Sid Richardson Museum in Fort Worth's Sundance Square. 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The Hebrides Overture by Mendelssohn is 10 minutes away. First, some music that's going to feature a soprano who's going to be performing in October, the wonderful Jeanine Dybiek. This is one of her very impressive performances of Baroque opera from the composer Karl Heinrich Graun's opera, Rodelinda. We hear L'Empio Rigor del Fato. Again, soprano Jeanine Dybiek.

Music by Baroque composer Graun. We heard from his Rodolinda, L'Empio, Rigor, Del Fato, featuring soprano Jeanine de Beek. And Concerto of Cologne was conducted by Luca Quintavalle. You can hear that singer live October 29th at TCU's Van Cliburn Hall in a recital presented by Fort Worth Opera. It is the fourth day of August. You're tuned to WRR-FM and HD1, Dallas-Fort Worth. Good morning to you. Here's a big one by Schumann. His Violin Sonata No. 2 is coming up in 10 minutes after the very well-known piece that made it to number 52 on our 2025 WRR 101 Classical Countdown. This is the Hebrides Overture, or Fingal's Cave, by Felix Mendelssohn. The Royal Scottish National Orchestra plays it with Sir Alexander Gibson conducting.

The Hebrides Overture, Fingal's Cave by Felix Mendelssohn. Sir Alexander Gibson led the Royal Scottish National Orchestra. 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Pachelbel's Canon is coming up for you in 32 minutes. But first, a piece for violin and piano that has symphonic ambitions, I guess you could say. Robert Schumann was certainly feeling inspired when he wrote this one. It's not just a little parlor piece. It starts with intense passion and high stakes. It has one of the most beautiful slow movement themes you ever heard. And it asks for everything from the violinist and the pianist. Equal partners in this Violin Sonata No. 2 in D minor. Our violinist is Dora Schwarzberg and the pianist, Marta Argerich. Music by Robert Schumann.

0: The Violin Sonata No. 2 by Robert Schumann, played impressively by violinist Dora Schwartzberg and pianist Marta Argerich in that performance today on WRR 101, where support comes from Reliant Air Conditioning, focused on increasing trust in HVAC service by employing a team of salespeople who aren't on commission. 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Gimmick-free since 83. At Work with Amy is coming up in about 15 minutes. She's got Also Sprach Zarathustra today, the Enigma Variations by Elgar, Souvenirs by Samuel Barber, and Tchaikovsky's Serenade for Strings, among other things. Amy Bishop with you from 10 to 3. Right after this brief but extremely important message, we'll have the Canadian Brass play you Paco Volcanon.
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Well, thanks for joining me. I'm Kurt Ranji. Glad to be back after taking a little time off. Again, a very big thank you to David Ginder and to Brooke Scholl and to Joe Cozera, who filled in for me to give me a few days off. Thanks so much, y'all. Now, you, listener, are invited to WRR's 105th birthday celebration tomorrow. It's at our home in Fair Park. You can stop by WRR Studios anytime between noon and 3 tomorrow to get a free ice cream sundae. 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I strongly recommend you RSVP at WRR101.org. That's tomorrow from noon to 3. You are invited. Here's William Boyce with his Symphony No. 1. Amy will be with you in 7 minutes.

Wrapping up Kurt Ronchi's show this morning with the Symphony No. 1 coming from English composer William Boyce. That was Kevin Mallon conducting the Aradia Ensemble. On WRR, FM, and HD1, Dallas-Fort Worth, classical music and the arts for North Texas. And a very good morning to you. I'm Amy Bishop, and I apologize in advance if at some point during my show today I say it's Monday, because I was off yesterday. So all day yesterday I kept thinking it was Sunday, but nice long weekend in the Houston area. Went to Galveston on Sunday to my favorite restaurant down there, Guido's. And I just have three words for you: key lime cheesecake. But it's great to be back behind the microphone with you today. I'll have some guitar music by Emmanuel Ponce that's coming up before 11 o'clock. Also, Richard Strauss's Also Sprach Zarathustra is coming up in just a few minutes. That's after we hear pianist Daniel Barenboim playing this sonata by Domenico Scarlatti.

Daniel Barenboim playing Domenico Scarlatti's Pastoral Sonata in D minor on WRR 101. 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Gimmick-free since 83. I think for the most part, everyone has heard the first 3 minutes of this piece in some form or fashion through the years. But what many people may not realize is that there are actually about 30 minutes more after the famous fanfare of Richard Strauss's Also sprach Zarathustra. It's this huge tone poem inspired by the novel of the same name by Friedrich Nietzsche. We're going to hear the work in its entirety, played by the Philadelphia Orchestra, led by Eugene Ormandy. Richard Strauss's Also sprach Zarathustra on WRR 101 and At Work with Amy.

The Philadelphia Orchestra, conducted by Eugene Ormandy for Richard Strauss's Also Sprach Zarathustra on WRR. 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Hello, Ben. 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

That music by the Spanish composer Manuel Ponce was originally written for the great guitarist Andre Segovia, who gave the premiere in 1941. That was Manuel Ponce's Concierto del Sur with the opening movement in a recording that featured guitarist Pablo Sanz-Viegas and the Philharmonic Orchestra of the Americas under the direction of Alondra de la Parra on WRR. Edward Elgar's Enigma Variations are coming up in about 20 minutes this morning. I've also got a Mozart piano concerto on the way shortly. That's after Beethoven, played by the Simón Bolívar Symphony Orchestra.

Beethoven's Creatures of Prometheus Overture, performed by the Simon Bolivar Symphony Orchestra, Gustavo Dudamel conducting on WRR FM and HD1, Dallas Fort Worth, Classical for Everyone. I'm Amy Bishop with you on this Tuesday, and the new season for North Texas arts organizations is just around the corner. It's a lot to keep track of, which is why we're presenting the North Texas Arts Season Preview Day, Friday, August 21st. You can tune in all day to hear music spotlighting the upcoming 2026-27 season concerts of local arts groups, including orchestras, chamber music, opera, dance companies, and choirs. Save the date for WRR's North Texas Arts Season Preview Day, Friday, August 21st. Mozart for your Tuesday, this time featuring Alexei Lubimov playing the forte piano and Mozart's Piano Sonata No. 18 on WRR.

Pianist Alexei Lubimov playing a replica of a 1795 Anton Walter forte piano in that piano sonata number 18, known as the Hunt Sonata by Wolfgang Amadeus Mozart on WRR 101. Up a little bit later on this hour, I'll have some music by Philip Glass coming from Glassworks. That's after the piece by Edward Elgar that catapulted him into international fame when he was 42 years old. He wrote a set of 14 orchestral variations that were each based on an original theme, with each variation being sort of like a musical portrait depicting one of his close friends, and even a friend's bulldog in one particular case. They were almost like little inside musical jokes, some of them being more enigmatic than others, and that's why they became known as his Enigma variations. Here's the City of Birmingham Symphony Orchestra, led by Sir Simon Rattle. Edward Elgar's music for your Tuesday with WRR.

The City of Birmingham Symphony Orchestra, conducted by Sir Simon Rattle, with Edward Elgar's Enigma Variations on WRR 101 and At Work with Amy. 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Gimmick-free since 83. A revolutionary thing happened in the music industry in 1979. That was when Sony released the Walkman, meaning that pretty much people could take their music anywhere with them very easily with a portable cassette device small enough to fit into their pocket. As Walkmans became more and more popular, composer Philip Glass saw that as an opportunity to become a little more mainstream. He wanted to write a Walkman-suitable work with shorter pieces that were more accessible and a little more pop-oriented. The result was a work that was made up of six movements that he called Glassworks. He released a version both for LP and cassette in 1982, but they each had separate mixes. So for the one for the cassette player, there was a headphone-specific mix. So we're going to hear the final movement from Glassworks.

That music is often credited with being the piece or one of the pieces that made Philip Glass more of a mainstream name in classical music, and especially American classical music. That was the final movement from his 1982 composition called Glassworks, with pianists Katya and Mariella Lebeck and guitarists David Chalman and Bryce Dessner on WRR 101. More from the American composers coming up a little bit later on this afternoon. I'll have music from Samuel Barber, written for a ballet in 1952. 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Ben Abbott believes that investing in neighborhoods and strengthening community connections contributes to a city where families and businesses can flourish. Hello, Ben. Here's the English Concert, joined by soprano Daniela Denise, singing Bach on WRR.

Soprano Daniela Denise singing Sheep May Safely Graze. Johann Sebastian Bach's music with Harry Bickett leading the English concert. On WRR FM and HD1 Dallas Fort Worth, classical for everyone. I'm Amy Bishop with you on this Tuesday and taking a look at today's WRR 101 Arts calendar. The music of Adele comes to life under the glow of candlelight and a concert Friday evening at First Presbyterian Church of Dallas. The Lestaso String Quartet performs instrumental arrangements of iconic songs such as Rolling in the Deep, Someone Like You, and Easy on Me. For more on this and all this week's arts and culture event highlights, visit WRR101FM on Instagram. I have some guitar music from Argentine composer Astor Piazzolla that's coming up in just a bit this afternoon. Also a concerto for Piccolo by Antonio Vivaldi, and one of the best-known works by Franz Liszt that has become incredibly popular in animation with his Hungarian Rhapsody No. 2. That'll be a little bit later on, closer to 1 o'clock. But before any of that, here's pianist Long Long with Claude Debussy's Arabesque No. 1.

The Arabesque No. 1, composed by Claude Debussy and performed by Long Long on WRR 101. 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This music by Samuel Barber was written in 1952 for a ballet production. He titled it Souvenirs, and here's the Atlanta Symphony performing.

The Atlanta Symphony Orchestra with Yoel Levy conducting Samuel Barber's Souvenirs. This is WRR 101. Thanks for tuning in on this Tuesday afternoon. I'm Amy Bishop, and you are invited to celebrate our 105th birthday coming up tomorrow right here at our home in Fair Park. You can stop by our studios anytime between noon and 3 and get a free ice cream sundae. And when you're here, you can mingle with current and former WRR staff on the lawn, surrounded by beautiful music. The first 10 people to show up get a pair of tickets to see Broadway Dallas's production of The Sound of Music in September. Thank you to Sweet and Chill Sunday Bar on Martin Luther King Boulevard for being our dessert experience partner. 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That's tomorrow, noon to 3, right here at WRR. All are invited. Time to head south of the border with music from the 20th century Mexican composer Carlos Chavez. Here's something he wrote called El Tropico.

the Philharmonic Orchestra of the Americas with Alondra de la Parra conducting El Tropico from Mexican composer Carlos Chavez on WRR 101. 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

That's the Brazilian guitarist Marcelo Caiat playing Death of the Angel by Astor Piazzolla on WRR. With Franz Liszt's Hungarian Rhapsody No. 2 still to come this afternoon. That's after we hear this Concerto for Piccolo by Antonio Vivaldi with Gunilla von Bahr as soloist.

That's music by Antonio Vivaldi for your Tuesday afternoon with that Piccolo Concerto in C, featuring Gunilla von Bahr as soloist on WRR. 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Ben Abbott believes a connected community helps build a stronger city for current and future generations. Hello, Ben. My first introduction to this piece, like many people, was through animation, specifically the Cat Concerto. It was a Tom and Jerry animated short that was just brilliant. The animation in those days is really kind of a lost art form today. And it was set to Franz Liszt's Hungarian Rhapsody No. 2. Now, we're not going to hear the version for piano like in the Tom and Jerry cartoon. It's orchestra only, and it features Philharmonia Hungarica, led by Vili Boskovsky.

The Hungarian Rhapsody No. 2, written by Franz Liszt, as arranged for orchestra there. That was the Philharmonia Hungarica, led by Vili Boskovsky, on WRR FM and HD1, Dallas-Fort Worth, all classical all the time. Now, that's a piece that the Clyburn is going to be presenting at the Kimball in the piano version, with Yekwan Sun Wu performing in October of this year. And thanks so much for tuning in today. I'm Amy Bishop with Ravel's Rhapsody Espagnol still to come this afternoon. That'll be before 2 o'clock. Also, violinist Joshua Bell with Tartini's Devil's Trill violin sonata is coming up. First, we're going local, featuring David Childs playing euphonium. He's the Distinguished Research Professor of Euphonium at the University of North Texas. And here he is playing Jean-Baptiste Arban's Carnival of Venice.

David Childs playing euphonium in Jean-Baptiste Arban's Variations on Carnival of Venice. That was Nicholas Childs leading the Black Dyke Band on WRR 101. 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Ben Abbott believes strong neighborhoods, civic engagement, and community involvement help create a city where families can grow and thrive. Hello, Ben. The Hanover Band, playing Haydn's 94th Symphony, also known as the Surprise Symphony. And just a spoiler alert that the surprise takes place in the second movement, which starts out softly and quietly, and then all of a sudden, Haydn just throws in this unexpected fortissimo chord and then goes back to the quiet dynamic as if nothing ever happened. A Symphony No. 94 by Franz Joseph Haydn on WRR 101.

The Symphony No. 94, nicknamed the Surprise Symphony because of the unexpected chord thrown into the mix of the second movement, that was the Hanover Band led by Roy Goodman on WRR. With Joshua Bell playing Tartini in a moment, and support for WRR comes from Bavarian Grill with Schwammerlfest, an annual wild mushroom festival featuring traditional Bavarian dishes and beers. 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You are invited to celebrate WRR's 105th birthday this Wednesday, August 5th at our home in Fair Park. 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

Giuseppe Tartini's violin sonata in G minor, the Devil's Trill Sonata, played by violinist Joshua Bell and harpsichordist John Constable on WRR. Where support comes from the African American Museum in Dallas's Fair Park, presenting year-round exhibitions and educational experiences focused on African American history, art, and culture. More information at aamdallas.org. Maurice Ravel is usually referred to and regarded as being a French composer, which is not untrue, but he was actually partially Spanish. His mom was Spanish and would sing him regional folk songs. And that influence would show up in some of his later compositions, such as Bolero and his Alborada del Gracioso, his piece in the form of a habanera, and perhaps most notably, his first major original work for orchestra, which was the Rhapsody Espanol. That's what we'll hear performed by our very own Dallas Symphony Orchestra here, led by Eduardo Mata.

The Dallas Symphony Orchestra with Eduardo Mata conducting Ravel's Rhapsody Espanol on WRR, FM and HD1, Dallas-Fort Worth, all classical all the time. 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Thank you to Sweet and Chill Sunday Bar on Martin Luther King Boulevard for being the dessert experience partner. We strongly encourage you to RSVP. You can do that right now at WRR101.org. This is a traditional American Christian hymn dating back to the 19th century, which along the way became a very popular dirge played at jazz funerals, traditionally held in New Orleans. It's called In the Sweet By and By.

Laura Downs playing in the suite By and By, a traditional American Christian hymn dating back to the 19th century, and heard here on WRR 101 and At Work with Amy. 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More at planosymphonyorchestra.org. And this is the Orpheus Chamber Orchestra with Tchaikovsky in a serenade for strings in C major, part of your Tuesday soundtrack with WRR 101, Classical for Everyone.

Peter Tchaikovsky's Serenade for Strings in C Major, performed by the Orpheus Chamber Orchestra on WRR. 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If you're a fan of the viola, stay close. I'll have a concerto for the instrument by Franz Anton Hofmeister that's coming up after we hear this recording of tenor Michael Fabiano with one of the opera arias that ranked as number 15 in our most recent opera aria countdown.

Tenor Michael Fabiano singing La Donna Mobile from Verdi's Rigoletto. That ranked as number 15 in our most recent WRR Opera Aria Countdown. Enrique Mazzola led the London Philharmonic Orchestra on WRR. Turning to the viola now with this concerto in D by Franz Anton Hofmeister, Gerard Cosset is our soloist with the Montpellier Moscow soloists on WRR and At Work with Amy.

Violist Gerard Cossé is our soloist in that Viola Concerto in D by Franz Anton Hofmeister, featuring the Montpellier Moscow Soloists on WRR and At Work with Amy. Where support comes from Ben Abbott and Associates, supporting efforts that bring City of Dallas communities together. Ben Abbott believes that investing in neighborhoods and strengthening community connections contributes to a city where families and businesses can flourish. Hello, Ben. I'm Amy Bishop, and I'll

Dance of the Sylphs from Berlioz's Damnation of Faust. We heard Sir Thomas Beecham leading the Royal Philharmonic and wrapping up our 2 o'clock hour today. That sound means we've made it to the home stretch with Emilio Alvarez on your classical, member supported WRR Dallas Fort Worth. Hello and a terrific Tuesday to you. Thanks for tuning in to the home stretch today, where we will hear some new music, a new release from violinist James Enes and the Seattle Chamber Music Society playing Dvorak for us coming up later in our program. We will hear Haydn's final numbered symphony, his symphony number 104, the London Symphony. We'll hear an Irish Rhapsody by Charles Villiers Stanford on the way to, and Brahms's third symphony coming up in just a bit. We'll begin here with a piece that takes me back to my undergrad when I decided to take some classical guitar lessons. This was the first piece that I gave in recital. It's such a good one. It's an anonymous composition, a romance that is sometimes called Forbidden Games. Miloš Karadaglić playing his guitar here with the English Chamber Orchestra to begin the home stretch today.

That's Spanish Romance for Guitar, also known as Forbidden Games. We heard Milos Kardoglich playing his guitar with the English Chamber Orchestra and beginning the home stretch today. 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You're listening to the home stretch, and we'll continue now with a Brahms symphony. His symphony number 3 in F major is one that he wrote in the summer where he was 50 years old in the Rhine Valley. He was doing some reflecting on his life and his relationships. He was never married. He had some romances here and there. And of course, there's always the stories about him and Clara Schumann, though those are largely speculation. I say all this because Brahms's symphony number 3 is in the key of F major, and the letter F is an important one to Brahms. He had this saying, "Frei, aber froh," free but happy. That's in response to his friend Josef Joachim's "Frei, aber einsam," free but lonely. And so using this F-A-F motif, Johannes Brahms built his third symphony. We'll hear that symphony number 3 in the key of F, performed by the Cleveland Orchestra, led by Christoph von Dohnányi.

0: Brahms Symphony No. 3 in F Major. We heard Christoph von Dohnányi conducting the Cleveland Orchestra. 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

Violinist David Nadine featured with the New York Philharmonic and conductor Leonard Bernstein in that supremely fun performance of Danse Macabre by Camille Saint-Saëns. And it looks like it's time for us to see what's going on in our local area today. Here is our WRR 101 arts calendar for our Tuesday. The music of Adele comes to life under the glow of candlelight in a concert on Friday evening at First Presbyterian Church in Dallas. The Listeso String Quartet performs instrumental arrangements of iconic songs such as Rolling in the Deep, Someone Like You, and Easy on Me. For more on this and all the week's arts and culture event highlights, visit WRR101FM on Instagram. 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Tomorrow, we will be having our birthday celebration, 105 years of being on the air, the first licensed radio station in Texas in 1921. We'll be celebrating on the air and also here in person at Fair Park. 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The first 10 guests will receive a pair of tickets to see Broadway Dallas's production of The Sound of Music in September, thanks to Sweet and Chill Sunday Bar on Martin Luther King Boulevard for being the dessert experience partner for this exciting celebration. 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Ben Abbott believes strong neighborhoods, civic engagement, and community involvement help create a city where families can grow and thrive. Hello, Ben. You're listening to The Homestretch on WRR. We will head to the top of the hour with music from Nikolai Rimsky-Korsakov's Scheherazade, the title character of The Tale of 1001 Nights. I can't imagine doing anything for 1001 nights consecutively. Although my chess.com streak is up to 105 days now, so maybe there's hope for me there. We're going to hear the third movement from Scheherazade. It's titled The Young Prince and Princess, played here by the Bastille Orchestra.

Frédéric Larocque, the violinist there, featured with the Bastille Orchestra, led by Myung-Won Chung. That was the Young Prince and Princess from Nikolai Rimsky-Korsakov's Scheherazade. And that brings us into our 4 o'clock hour this afternoon. You're listening to WRR FM and HD1, Dallas-Fort Worth. I'm your host, Emilio Alvarez. And my mom listens to this program every single day, and I was visiting her the other day. She's gotten very direct with her requests. Very abruptly, a couple of days ago, she said, play Troy Murray. And so we'll do that now. We're going to hear Robert Schumann's Troy Murray. This is from his Scenes of Childhood, but a cello arrangement special for mom. We're going to hear Pablo Fernandez playing the cello here with Julian Quinton at the piano.

cellist Pablo Fernandez on his latest release. It's called Moonlight Variations. And on that new album, he plays with Julian Quentin at the piano, Troy Murray from Robert Schumann's Scenes of Childhood. 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French Baroque music next. We'll hear the Philharmonia Baroque Orchestra, led by Nicholas McGeegan, performing Jean-Philippe Rameau's Dardanus Suite.

0: Music from Jean-Philippe Rameau's opera, telling the story of Zeus's son, Dardanus. We heard the Dardanus Suite, played by the Philharmonia Baroque Orchestra, led by Nicholas McGeegan. 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

friend and professor at the University of North Texas, David Childs, playing his euphonium with the Black Dyke Band in the Rondo alla Turca, that arrangement of that famous movement from Mozart's Piano Sonata No. 11. Back to the Baroque era, but we'll hear from the Italian Tommaso Albinoni with an oboe concerto in the key of D minor. Gordon Hunt playing his oboe with the Norrköping Symphony Orchestra.

The Norrköping Symphony Orchestra with solo oboist Gordon Hunt performing the Oboe Concerto in D minor by Tommaso Albinoni. 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You're listening to the home stretch. We'll head south of the border now to enjoy a work by Silvestre Revueltas. He composed this work in 1933. He named it after an island, a lake island in Mexico, which is famous and often romanticized. It's called Janitzio. I've never been personally, but from everything I can see and from friends that I've talked to, it seems like a cool place, but Revueltas thought that it was just kind of a dingy island that smelled like fish. Nonetheless, he dedicated this work to the island. Janitzio. We'll hear the Venezuela Symphony performing on WRR.

Janitzio! The lovely sounds of Silvestre Revueltas, played by the Venezuela Symphony. Teodoro Kuchar conducting and bringing us into our 5 o'clock hour. You're listening to WRR FM and HD1, Dallas-Fort Worth. I'm your host, Emilio Alvarez. How about something new here from pianist Charlotte Hu? The Taiwanese-American pianist just released her new album, Goyescas, where she plays the music of Enrique Gras.

Granados. And on that new Granados tribute, she plays the Danzas Españolas. We'll hear the fifth movement of the Danzas, this one titled Playera, inspired by the region of Andalus. Some Spanish piano music on WRR.

Flamenco-inspired sounds of the south of Spain. We heard Playera, a movement from Danzas Españolas by Enrique Granados. That's on a new release from Charlotte Hu. From Spain to Ireland, we'll hear Charles Villiers Stanford's Irish Rhapsody No. 5, played by Vernon Handley and the Ulster Orchestra.

The Ulster Orchestra, led by Vernon Handley, with the Irish Rhapsody No. 5 by Charles Villiers Stanford. And it looks like we're due for our Road Rage Remedy here on a terrific Tuesday afternoon. Our Road Rage Remedy today comes from Franz Schubert's incidental music to a play titled Rosamunde, premiered at the Vienna Theater in 1823. We'll hear the on-track number 3 in B-flat from Schubert's Rosamunde, played by the Chamber Orchestra of Europe.

Our road rage remedy this afternoon, a beautiful one, originally for the stage, from Franz Schubert's Incidental Music to Rosamunda Weird, the on-track number 3 in B-flat. Beautiful sounds to give us peace this afternoon from the Chamber Orchestra of Europe, led by Claudio Abbado. 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I was picking out music for our birthday celebration tomorrow. 105 years broadcasting here in Dallas. One of the oldest radio stations in the country. The first one here licensed in Texas. And I was thinking about pieces that I picked out last year for our 104th anniversary. And this one was on the list, Haydn's Symphony No. 104. It's his final numbered symphony, so I couldn't do a Symphony 105 for tomorrow. But that's okay. There are plenty of great pieces in store for the festivities tomorrow. We'll hear Haydn's London Symphony, which is actually the final of a set of a dozen symphonies he took with him to London to play at the King's Theatre in 1795. We will hear the London Symphony, the Symphony No. 104 in D by Joseph Haydn, played by the London Classical Players.

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We'll stay in London to wrap up this hour and hear from the London Symphony Orchestra performing Sir Edward Elgar's Imperial March.

The Imperial March. You're listening to WRR FM and HD1 Dallas Fort Worth. I'm your host, Emilio Alvarez. Coming up in our final hour together on this terrific Tuesday, we'll hear music from Chopin. His Heroic Polonaise is on the way. We'll hear a quintet by Antonin Dvorak. And now we'll hear Beethoven's Coriolan Overture, played by Sir Colin Davis and the Bavarian Radio Symphony Orchestra.

Bavarian Radio Symphony Orchestra led by Sir Colin Davis with the Coriolan Overture by Beethoven. We'll hear a brand new performance now just released from violinist James Ennis joining members of the Seattle Chamber Music Society. We're going to hear off of their new album of Dvorak quintets, this quintet in the key of E-flat, Opus 97 by Antonín Dvořák.

0: new release from James Ennis and the Seattle Chamber Music Society Ensemble, releasing a new album of Dvorak quintets. 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